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1: Wiwani Hot Springs Provincial Park near Kitimat is a little off the beaten track. Named after Wiwani Creek, a Haisla word meaning many creeks, the baths were built in the 90s and became a provincial park in 2004, offering a serene escape into nature. The hot springs are traditionally used by the Haisla people for hygienic, medicinal, ritual, and recreational purposes. And one more thing, Wiwani is only accessible by boat, but once you get there, you'll realize it was well worth the trip.
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0: It's one of the most popular sports invented by a Canadian. Basketball. 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Today, in and around Kitimat, many people love basketball, whether you're one of BC's top teams or love to play drop-in basketball for fun.
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1: 6 kilometers doesn't sound like much until you embark on such a journey by foot that takes 2 to 2.5 hours to reach the first viewpoint, then another 3 to 3.5 hours to the summit, if weather permits. 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

0: you love living in Kitimat, but have you ever wondered how our town came to get its name? Well, the word Kitimat comes from the Tsimshian description of the Haisla people, Gitimat, which means people of the snow. With an average of 300 centimeters of the white stuff each year, and an average temperature of minus 5 in the winter, the name Kitimat seems quite fitting.
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0: Summit. There's a world of animals to see. Many animal lovers spend tens of thousands of dollars and book months, if not years in advance, so they can travel far and wide to find rare species of their favorite creatures. Yet, there's a world of animals to see close to home. From soaring bald eagles to sharp-toothed porpoises to cream-colored Komodo bears that most of the world could only dream of seeing firsthand on wildlife tours that leave and arrive in Kitimat.
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1: Sometimes towns and cities are created around landmarks or natural formations, but Kitimat was different. 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The town plan was considered revolutionary, as were the pioneer engineering feats used. The Kitimat project and town it created remain a model of modern Canadian ingenuity.
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1: From the time it was built in the 1950s to house workers for the new Alcan smelter, Kitimat has enjoyed a strong multicultural community. They came from everywhere. English and French Canada, Italy, Portugal, Greece, India, China, the Philippines, even Finland. Nowadays, Heritage Park honors Kitimat's many different multicultural groups with flags from around the world. That spirit of multiculturalism goes hand in hand with this saying from back in the day. If you want to study another language, go stand at a bus stop in Kitimat.
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1: Watching the whales in this natural habitat, kayaking on its calm, flat water, fishing from any number of its pristine spots. 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
1: The story of the Gupskalok's totem pole is one of legend, betrayal, and redemption. Commissioned in 1872 to tell the tale of the Haisla people's tragedy and survival after a devastating smallpox epidemic, the pole was unexpectedly removed in 1929 at the request of a Swedish diplomat attached to BC and shipped to Sweden. The Haisla people were unaware of the removal until later that year and fought for many decades for its return. Finally, in 2006, after 77 years overseas, Chief Gupskalok's totem was returned to the city of Kitimat and the grateful Haisla people.
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1: I'm Darren Bain. A new poll suggests more than three-quarters of Canadians believe it's important for the country to remain united. The survey from Nanos Research for the Globe and Mail also notes they're especially worried about how a frayed relationship with the U.S., political polarization, and separatist sentiment in Alberta will challenge that. The biggest worry at 54%, influence from the U.S., followed by political polarization within Canada at 50%, 45% worried about the possibility of an Alberta separation referendum. In just a couple of weeks, northern BC will be seeing above normal temperatures, something the Prince George Fire Center is preparing for. Three initial attack crews were sent to the Northwest Territories to support wildfire response, with local crews having opportunities to focus on training and supporting other operational priorities across the country. Fire Information Officer Sarah Fregon says it's also a good time for residents to continue property maintenance to help prevent wildfire spread.
2: Some of the most effective fire smart practices are simple things people can do around their homes, like cleaning gutters, removing wood piles, mowing the lawn, clearing debris. It can all help reduce the chance of embers finding something to ignite.
1: As of Sunday morning, there are four fires being held in the fire center, along with three that are under control. Residents of some 60 properties in North Bend, BC are under a so-called tactical evacuation. It's over an out-of-control wildfire near Boston Bar in the Fraser Canyon region. Residents there under an evacuation alert. The Boston Bar First Nation says the Hope Recreation Center in Hope, BC, south of Boston Bar is open for North Bend evacuees, although with limited space. Keeping U.S. booze off Canadian shelves certainly continues to get on some nerves stateside. U.S. Ambassador to Canada Pete Hoekstra used his speech at the 4th of July party in Ottawa last night to set this goal, says Hoekstra. Next year, hopefully we can all take a toast of American bourbon legally in the province of Ontario. Ontario and some other provinces began stripping U.S. liquor off their shelves last year as a retaliation against U.S. tariffs. The U.S. has threatened action if American liquor sales don't return on Canadian soil. It's one of the issues on the country's list of trade irritants. And the Canadian men's historic World Cup run is over. 7th-ranked Morocco with a 3-0 win over the 30th-ranked Canadians in their round of 16 match, a place they had never been in the World Cup. It means Canada's most successful World Cup campaign comes to an end, a tournament in which they earned their first point, win, group stage progression, and knockout victory. In any event, despite the loss, Canadian fans say they're proud of the men's soccer team, many left with that magic feeling that their team has left an indelible mark on the world's largest sporting stage. Watching the game in Vancouver, Yadira Ramirez told the Canadian press, "We're very proud of the boys," while Colin Patterson said, "We were in the round of 16. I would have never expected that." I'm Darren Bain.
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3: Taking a look at the weather in the Northwest from Environment Canada, rain looks to continue in the region on Sunday, as both Terrace and Kitimat are forecast to reach a high of 18 with a chance of showers, and Prince Rupert looks to reach a high of 15 with a chance of showers as well.
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1: In 1955, Kitimat's railway station was built to serve Alcan's aluminum smelter and was a part of a bold vision for Kitimat as the town of the future. The station welcomed workers from around the world and stood as a symbol of industrial progress. Though trains stopped decades ago, the building remains a vital link to our past. 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
1: Towering over Kitimat's forest history, the legendary Sitka Spruce in Giant Spruce Park once stood 165 feet tall and lived during the Mongol Empire, the Industrial Revolution, and more. 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
1: I'm Darren Bain. A new poll suggests more than three-quarters of Canadians believe it's important for the country to remain united. The survey from Nanos Research for the Globe and Mail also notes they're especially worried about how a frayed relationship with the U.S., political polarization, and separatist sentiment in Alberta will challenge that. The biggest worry at 54%, influence from the U.S., followed by political polarization within Canada at 50%, 45% worried about the possibility of an Alberta separation referendum. In just a couple weeks, northern BC will be seeing above normal temperatures, something the Prince George Fire Center is preparing for. Three initial attack crews were sent to the Northwest Territories to support wildfire response, with local crews having opportunities to focus on training and supporting other operational priorities across the country. Fire Information Officer Sarah Fregon says it's also a good time for residents to continue property maintenance to help prevent wildfire spread.
2: Some of the most effective fire smart practices are simple things people can do around their homes, like cleaning gutters, removing wood piles, mowing the lawn, clearing debris. It can all help reduce the chance of embers finding something to ignite.
1: As of Sunday morning, there are four fires being held in the fire center, along with three that are under control. Residents of some 60 properties in North Bend, BC are under a so-called tactical evacuation. It's over an out-of-control wildfire near Boston Bar in the Fraser Canyon region. Residents there under an evacuation alert. The Boston Bar First Nation says the Hope Recreation Center in Hope, BC, south of Boston Bar is open for North Bend evacuees, although with limited space. Keeping U.S. booze off Canadian shelves certainly continues to get on some nerves stateside. U.S. Ambassador to Canada Pete Hoekstra used his speech at the 4th of July party in Ottawa last night to set this goal, says Hoekstra. Next year, hopefully we can all take a toast of American bourbon legally in the province of Ontario. Ontario and some other provinces began stripping U.S. liquor off their shelves last year as a retaliation against U.S. tariffs. The U.S. has threatened action if American liquor sales don't return on Canadian soil. It's one of the issues on the country's list of trade irritants. And the Canadian men's historic World Cup run is over. 7th-ranked Morocco with a 3-0 win over the 30th-ranked Canadians in their round of 16 match, a place they had never been in the World Cup. It means Canada's most successful World Cup campaign comes to an end, a tournament in which they earned their first point, win, group stage progression, and knockout victory. In any event, despite the loss, Canadian fans say they're proud of the men's soccer team. Many left with that magic feeling that their team has left an indelible mark on the world's largest sporting stage. Watching the game in Vancouver, Yadira Ramirez told the Canadian press, "We're very proud of the boys," while Colin Patterson said, "We were in the round of 16. I would have never expected that." I'm Darren Bain.
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3: Taking a look at the weather in the Northwest from Environment Canada. Rain looks to continue in the region on Sunday, as both Terrace and Kitimat are forecast to reach a high of 18 with a chance of showers, and Prince Rupert looks to reach a high of 15 with a chance of showers as well.
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Today is the 5th of July. Crazy, eh? Where's the time going? It's Mark here on your Sunday. A big good morning and a big hello to you. The World Cup, of course, is still going on. England take on Mexico later on today. Am I excited? I'm a little bit nervous. I'm going to be honest with you. But I did say yesterday that the England players are allowed to take Viagra before the game against Mexico. It is a drug that's allowed. It opens the blood vessels and means that they're going to be playing some stiff competition, which is crazy.

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here on your Sunday. Hello to you. Don't forget our website also is there for you. If you're looking for some features, the contests that we run throughout the year are always up on there. There's also great news stories, local community event stories, and your news to keep you occupied throughout the day. If you're looking for something to do on your Sunday, maybe throughout this week and next, then go and check out our website. We've got our community calendar that's on there just for you.

0: Summit.
1: In the 1950s, Kitimat was a town on the rise, but growth wasn't moving fast enough for the Alcan Aluminum Company. They needed the Canadian National Railway to extend from Terrace to Kitimat, and that's exactly what happened with the construction of the historic Kitimat Station. Its modern 20th century design made it the jewel of the North. With the flow of freight, passengers, and communication lines, this allowed Kitimat and Alcan to grow together, becoming a true powerhouse of the North.
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It's Sunday. It's Mark here. I know it's still in the early in the morning, but if somebody said to you, would you like a foot-long hot dog? What would you say to that? Because, of course, this has been launched, the new sub dog. It is for a limited time across Canada. The hot dog is served on Subway's signature bread and packs a hefty 1,280 calories. They said it makes it one of the most indulgent menu items the chain has offered in years. Indulgent? 1,280 calories for a hot dog. That's ridiculous. I think if I bought one of those, I'd cut it up and have it for breakfast, dinner, and lunch.

0: Summit.
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1: I'm Darren Bain. A new poll suggests more than three-quarters of Canadians believe it's important for the country to remain united. The survey from Nanos Research for the Globe and Mail also notes they're especially worried about how a frayed relationship with the U.S., political polarization, and separatist sentiment in Alberta will challenge that. The biggest worry at 54%, influence from the U.S., followed by political polarization within Canada at 50%, 45% worried about the possibility of an Alberta separation referendum. In just a couple weeks, northern BC will be seeing above normal temperatures, something the Prince George Fire Center is preparing for. Three initial attack crews were sent to the Northwest Territories to support wildfire response, with local crews having opportunities to focus on training and supporting other operational priorities across the country. Fire Information Officer Sarah Fregon says it's also a good time for residents to continue property maintenance to help prevent wildfire spread.
2: Some of the most effective fire smart practices are simple things people can do around their homes, like cleaning gutters, removing wood piles, mowing the lawn, clearing debris. It can all help reduce the chance of embers finding something to ignite.
1: As of Sunday morning, there are four fires being held in the fire center, along with three that are under control. Residents of some 60 properties in North Bend, BC are under a so-called tactical evacuation. It's over an out-of-control wildfire near Boston Bar in the Fraser Canyon region. Residents there under an evacuation alert. The Boston Bar First Nation says the Hope Recreation Center in Hope, BC, south of Boston Bar is open for North Bend evacuees, although with limited space. Keeping U.S. booze off Canadian shelves certainly continues to get on some nerves stateside. U.S. Ambassador to Canada Pete Hoekstra used his speech at the 4th of July party in Ottawa last night to set this goal, says Hoekstra. Next year, hopefully we can all take a toast of American bourbon legally in the province of Ontario. Ontario and some other provinces began stripping U.S. liquor off their shelves last year as a retaliation against U.S. tariffs. The U.S. has threatened action if American liquor sales don't return on Canadian soil. It's one of the issues on the country's list of trade irritants. And the Canadian men's historic World Cup run is over. 7th-ranked Morocco with a 3-0 win over the 30th-ranked Canadians in their round of 16 match, a place they had never been in the World Cup. It means Canada's most successful World Cup campaign comes to an end, a tournament in which they earned their first point, win, group stage progression, and knockout victory. In any event, despite the loss, Canadian fans say they're proud of the men's soccer team, many left with that magic feeling that their team has left an indelible mark on the world's largest sporting stage. Watching the game in Vancouver, Yadira Ramirez told the Canadian press, "We're very proud of the boys," while Colin Patterson said, "We were in the round of 16. I would have never expected that." I'm Darren Bain.
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3: Taking a look at the weather in the Northwest from Environment Canada, rain looks to continue in the region on Sunday, as both Terrace and Kitimat are forecast to reach a high of 18 with a chance of showers, and Prince Rupert looks to reach a high of 15 with a chance of showers as well.
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It's Sunday. It's Mark here. Now, this isn't good. I mean, I am a father, and I can't believe this news. Brad Pitt now has 5 children who have either legally dropped or no longer publicly use the surname Pitt. There's only one child, Pax, who's called Pax Jolie Pitt. So it adopted both names of Angelina Jolie and Brad Pitt. And they say this shift has unfolded over several years since the split and divide of Brad Pitt and Angelina Jolie's separation. The name changes have become one of the clearest public signs of the ongoing rift within the family. Or maybe it's just the name itself, right? You know, you're there as a family and somebody says, hey, you're the Pitts. What? You're the Pitts.

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It's Sunday, it's Mark here now with, of course, this Canadian social media kind of ban. Is it constitutional, etc., etc.? There's been a lot of conversation about this and, of course, trying to put some kind of form of practice into helping kids stay away from social media or have better kind of parameters, because they say the better the privacy protection on under 16s on social media, they say the less effective the ban itself. So it does make you wonder, doesn't it? More social media control and governing is the way to go. But if you do not complete ban and, you know, kids, you're not allowed, they will find a way. So we'll see how it plays out over the next year.

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Fizzy pop, just how bad is it for you? It's Mark here on your Sunday. This is crazy. So over in the US, in the University of Michigan, 12 minutes, right? Remember that number, 12. 12 minutes, that is the exact amount of lifetime you will lose every time you drink a can of fizzy pop soda. It doesn't matter whether it's sugary or the diet version, both take time off your life. You lose 12 minutes for every can of pop. What was it for smoking? 5 minutes? For every cigarette? I mean, people do smoke more cigarettes in a day than people drink cans of pop, I guess.

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1: Wiwani Hot Springs Provincial Park near Kitimat is a little off the beaten track. Named after Wiwani Creek, a Haisla word meaning many creeks, the baths were built in the 90s and became a provincial park in 2004, offering a serene escape into nature. The hot springs are traditionally used by the Haisla people for hygienic, medicinal, ritual, and recreational purposes. And one more thing, Wiwani is only accessible by boat, but once you get there, you'll realize it was well worth the trip.
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If you like a drink, then maybe move to Germany. It's Mark here on your Sunday. So drinking alcohol, it's not the best for you. Sometimes it's a nice relaxant, etc., right? But for your health, it's not good, right? That doesn't, I'm not saying don't drink it. I'm just, that's the facts, right? But if you get a hangover, there's kind of no excuse to not come into work the next day, unless you live in Germany. So the German courts have previously ruled that illness resulting from alcohol consumption is still considered illness under employment law. That means workers can receive sick pay, sick leave, if a hangover leaves them medically unable to work. In Germany, Wasserstofftechnik. I don't think that's got anything to do with what I just said, but that was German.

0: Summit.
1: It's one of the most popular sports invented by a Canadian, basketball. Dr. James Naismith was a phys ed instructor who created this indoor game to help athletes keep in shape in cold weather. From its humble beginnings using peach baskets, basketball evolved to become more and more popular worldwide, across Canada, and here at home. Today, in and around Kitimat, many people love basketball, whether you're one of BC's top teams or love to play drop-in basketball for fun.
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Madonna was going to do a movie. Well, not her personally, even though she has acted in a lot of movies, but a biopic of her life was shelved. So if you're living in a material world, you still need money, even if you're Madonna. So in a recent interview, she said with Universal Studios, her biopic of her life was shelved, was scrapped. She said, I was supposed to make a movie about my life, worked on the script for 2 years, producers, budgeting. However, she then said that her and Universal Studios had a falling out over the budget of the project, not matching the scale of the story she wanted to tell. So they weren't going to give her enough movie money for her material movie. So she stopped production. I think something will happen in the future, though.

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6: Hello, British Columbia, and welcome back to the show. We are at Phantom Creek Estates, and we're joined by Jean-Marc Nixon. He's the director of winemaking. Jean-Marc, welcome back to the show. Great to see you.
7: Yeah, great to see you too, Anthony.
6: You look pretty healthy. You're getting outside and working constantly.
7: Yeah, I try, but yeah. Not too much, you know, no. just enough.
6: Do you like to be in the cellar more or outside?
7: Depending on the year. When it's sunny like that, I prefer to be outside in the vineyard.
6: Well, we've been talking about people about the rebound. It's been pretty good. 25 was a nice change over 24. And what about 2026? It's early, but it's been pretty good start, I think.
7: It's a good start. So it was pretty hot at the beginning of bud break. Slow down a little bit. We get 1 week a little bit cooler.
6: Yeah.
7: And now it's running.
6: Yeah. So sort of on time, maybe? Or
7: in advance.
6: In advance.
7: Yeah.
6: It's early, but...
7: Yeah. First moment, we are close to 10 days, I think.
6: Oh, wow.
7: But, that's you know, you need to wait and see. Yeah. And
6: see what happens.
7: But it's good
6: it's
7: to
6: a
7: have
6: good a good start.
7: Yeah, exactly.
6: Yeah. Well, I know we're going to talk to you later in the show about some wines and about winemaking, but today we thought we'd try to get to know the property a little bit better. The property it's coming up to its 10th anniversary, I believe.
7: Yes.
6: So are things sorted out now? There's things for people to do? It's more set up for everybody to visit?
7: Yeah, it's a huge huge project start like in 2016.
6: Yeah.
7: And it's funny to see evolved.
6: Mm-hmm.
7: And step by step, you know, we are very humble to be there. Mm-hmm. So we try to learn how we can make that efficient, what we can do to make sure that at the end, the people enjoy the wine and have a good time.
6: And just in general, people coming to the winery, there was a thing about reservations all the time. How does it work here at Phantom Creek?
7: You can totally do a walk-in.
6: Yeah.
7: There is no issue. We have always people. We are open now 7 days a week.
6: Yeah.
7: 11 to 6 and sometime later.
6: Okay.
7: You can enjoy, sit, just have a little bit of wine or charcuterie plates.
6: Yep.
7: And also we put in place a new tour. So right now we are in this historic room.
6: Yep.
7: So you can here have a special tour for you for $60 where you discover our terroir, vineyards.
6: Yeah.
7: With this beautiful behind me, this beautiful relief map of the vineyard. And also you can see all our terroir on the wall. It's very interesting.
6: The soil structure is on the wall, which is great.
7: Yeah, but I think it's interesting for people to understand where the grape are coming from.
6: Yeah.
7: Because that's most important for me.
6: Yeah. We're going to talk about a few events that are coming up. One is called the Sunday Music Series. How does that work?
7: So it is every Sunday now.
6: Yeah.
7: And so you come like around 1 to 4.
6: Yeah.
7: Some people, different musicians are coming every Sunday afternoon. You can enjoy a sip of glass of wine and enjoy music in front of this beautiful view.
6: Yeah. Is it in the amphitheater?
7: Or? Yes, exactly.
6: Yeah. Yeah. Nice. Do you show up once in a while at that?
7: Yeah, with my three beautiful kids because we pour some ice cream as well and they love it.
6: Okay. I like that. Okay. What else is coming? What other sort of events can we talk about? Well, let's talk about the 10th anniversary. Are there plans for that or it's still in the works?
7: Still in the work.
6: Yeah.
7: We'll have an answer very soon. For sure right now we have few winemaker dinner coming, I think we have 4.
6: Okay.
7: With 2 different kind of restaurant, backyard farms that people know in the valley, of course.
6: Sure.
7: And also Kin & Forks from Kelowna.
6: Oh, yeah.
7: So it will be our first time to work with them. And the next one will be August 20.
6: And will they come here to work, to do the dinner?
7: Yes, they come here to do the dinner. Yeah. We have a beautiful kitchen.
6: Yeah, gorgeous.
7: And we send sample of wine before. They make the dinner for us.
6: Yeah.
7: And the goal is you come here to have good winemaker dinner, of course, but it's sharing a good time.
6: Yeah, yeah. And it's nice to be on site, and you still have this magnificent view, and people get to hear you, I think.
7: Sometimes, yeah, with my beautiful English, of course, poor people, but I do my best.
6: Yeah. Okay. And what about new products this year or new releases? What's coming up at Phantom Creek?
7: So, yeah, because I keep my eyes open to the world, and we can see that world is changing anyway in different way.
6: Yeah.
7: Wine also.
6: For sure.
7: You know, I'm from Bordeaux originally.
6: Which always changed.
7: Yes.
6: Every 100 years or so.
7: Exactly. But anyway.
6: I'm kidding, yeah.
7: It's okay, no worries. And so we try a few new wine to play. I love to put my brand running and everything. So we are going to show you that. It's more a little bit more focused for summer wine.
6: Yep.
7: Try to enjoy wine when it's 40 degrees. I like it in certain style, not too much heavy. We keep the heavy wine more for the...
6: Yeah, of course.
7: For the December.
6: Yeah.
7: So, yeah, no, very exciting, yeah.
6: Oh, that's good. And what about wine club members and that? Are they... You look after them generally, or...?
7: Yes, you have a test.
6: It's a pretty special club, I think.
7: Yeah, no, we have an amazing wine club manager, Tess. And, we make just few small lots just for them. They have access to all our wine, all our library wine as well.
6: Yeah.
7: And, they kind of special treatment when they come at the winery, of course.
6: Yeah. Well, it's a beautiful place. We're excited to be here today and to taste some of the new wines and talk about them with you and a couple other winemakers here. And we're going to also talk a bit about farming because it's a big part of the property here, too.
7: It's the most important.
6: Yeah.
7: To make great wine, you need to have the best grape.
6: Yeah.
7: And we are very proud to be certified organic.
6: Yeah, that's great.
7: And also we have Olivier Umbrage from France.
6: Yep.
7: Who is kind of... nice guru of the biodynamy as well.
6: Yeah.
7: And so we try to run this way. And also I think it's important for the future generation to show them how to respect the dirt.
6: Yeah. And do the customers ask you about that a lot? Is that something that interests them when they visit? Or
7: It starts slowly. You know, some people are very organic.
6: Yeah. Sure.
7: Some people don't care for the moment, so... We'll see.
6: We'll see how that goes with them.
7: Yeah.
6: Jean-Marc, thanks so much for kicking off the show. I know you're going to come back and we're going to talk about some wines with you and taste some wines. Great to be here.
7: Yeah, thank you.
6: You're listening to BC Food and Wine Radio Network. We are coming to you live today from Phantom Creek Estate on the Black Sage Bench.
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6: Ooh, Hello, everyone. We're back, and I'm excited to be joined by Olivier Humbrecht. He's a consulting winemaker here at Phantom Creek Estates. Olivier, welcome back to British Columbia.
2: Thank you.
6: You're becoming a regular here.
2: Absolutely.
6: We love it. I know that you get excited when you come back to get to the Similkameen to check out what I call your little old vineyard over there. But tell us about Everton and the history and how it's doing now.
2: Well, it's a very special spot because the Similkameen Valley has this wonderful volcanic-based ridge where a lot of the vineyards are planted on it, on the hillsides, and it brings a specific character to the wines. It's a tough vineyard to cultivate.
6: Rocky, eh?
2: Oh, my God, yeah, still today, yeah.
6: Yeah.
2: Yeah, it doesn't stop. Each time you plow the vineyard, there's more rocks coming up.
6: Yeah.
2: It'll probably be like that for another decade. I won't mention that to the vineyard guys because it'll be totally catastrophic.
6: But yeah. Yeah, it's tough to work there. You have sort of two main varieties that you're working with over there?
2: In whites, it's been right from the beginning, Pinot Gris and Riesling, Chardonnay was added a bit more recently. Mm-hmm. But it's a vineyard which can probably be excellent for both red and white. Mm-hmm. The soil type is interesting. Yep. The facing, the climate, quite special over there. But more for cooler climates, reds, I would say. Cooler climates, you know, in between brackets.
6: Well, Syrah was great over there till it got frozen out. I don't know if you'll go back with any, but there had been some great.
2: It probably will be more in the future, probably Pinot Noir. Cabernet Franc is still doing well over there.
6: Yeah.
2: It takes a bit more beating into winter.
6: Yeah.
2: But grapes like Merlot, Syrah are too risky.
6: Winter is winter. You can't do much about it, I guess, eh?
2: Like, no.
6: You think there'd be some way you could defend them, but
2: Today you have techniques to protect from spring frost, something which will probably be the next future problem here in Okanagan.
6: Yeah.
2: Like this year, for example.
6: Of course,
2: 2 weeks ago, a bit of frost. You could see some of the young vines, some damage.
6: Yeah.
2: But here you have techniques, you know, from whatever wind moving machines, heated cables and things like that. Winter, to protect the fruit, it's almost impossible, but you can protect the pruning wood and hopefully also the grafting point by mounting more earth on the vine. So the idea is not to let the vine die. That's the thing.
6: Okay, well, we're going to taste a couple wines here. We're going to start with a 2023 Riesling.
2: So it's a Similkameen, Everton Vineyard from Phantom Creek 2023. That's called small lot Pinot Gris. It was still a very small crop back in 23. The vines were not into full production yet, unlike 2026 will be. And what's interesting about this wine is first how we think wine should be made with Riesling. When you go more north in the Okanagan, the acidity structure, the malic acid especially, is quite strong, which often leads the winemaker to keep a lot of sweetness to compensate a very crisp acidity, which is more sort of Germanic old fashioned style.
6: Yeah.
2: Here in a much warmer climate, the Riesling can fully mature with an acidity which is less aggressive, still present, but less aggressive, which allows the wines to finish bone dry.
6: Mm-hmm.
2: And with a totally different élevage, so it's food, Stockinger in this case, for almost a year and a half, 20 months on full leaf, to bring more texture on a dry wine and minimize the aggressivity that sometimes Riesling can have when it's completely dry. It also allows the vineyard to show more. Sometimes too much sugar can hide the origin.
6: Yeah.
2: You have that honey-rich character, which is nice, but here you want the smokiness. You want the peat.
6: Yeah, the minerality a bit. It's kind of like pseudo Alsace. It's a richer style than we would normally see up north.
2: Yes, if you look at the alcohol level or something like that.
6: Yeah.
2: Yeah.
6: But, well, the weight too. It has a bit more weight to it.
2: Texture.
6: Texture.
2: Yeah.
6: That's really nice. And this is the 23. So it's
2: available now.
6: Is it the
2: that was
6: second
2: bottled last year? Made a little bit in 21, 22, yeah. But the wine was still, really young, so it right. was not a very, it was difficult, let's say, to vinify when it's too small to even fill up a press, you know.
6: And the property now is organic and biodynamic certified.
2: Mm-hmm. Yeah. Because all the preparations, it's a bit complicated to explain all that, but you know, we use tea decoctions, plants and things, and follow a certain calendar. Yeah. So obviously the soils are cultivated, which is a challenge over there.
6: Yeah. Yeah. But it's a great site. I think it is
2: a fantastic site.
6: It's somewhat unique.
2: It is unique, yeah. And today volcanic soils have a kind of sexy connotation to it.
6: Yeah,
2: it's
6: for sure.
2: Because it's rare around the world.
6: Yeah.
2: And it brings a flavor profile that grapes like Riesling and Pinot Gris really enjoy.
6: Yeah.
2: You know?
6: Yeah. And the Pinot Gris is here. We're going to try that. Also grown at Everton as well, the 23. Both of these wines have been released into the market now.
2: Yes.
6: Is it easier to grow Gris, or is it the same, or how do you approach Pinot Gris versus Riesling?
2: If you look at purely at the frost resistance, for example, mm-hmm. Pinot Gris would be the best grape.
6: Mm-hmm.
2: Unfortunately, Pinot Gris probably more attractive to leafhoppers, more attractive to mildew. So it's a bit of a more complicated grape in terms of spraying protection, a bit like Chardonnay. Riesling is more tough.
6: Yeah.
2: Riesling is also more resistant to virus issues and things like that. So both grapes have advantages and defaults. You know?
6: But it's pretty windy over there. Shouldn't be a lot of disease pressure.
2: It was very windy this morning. I went with a t-shirt thinking it'd be as warm as on this side.
6: Yeah.
2: And it was almost cold when I arrived over there. Yeah.
6: That's good. Mm. I like that. This one's quite juicy. It surprises me.
2: It is. Yeah. A bit more flesh than the Riesling. Less of that young fruit varietal. More maybe white fruits, peach, that kind of a direction. Mm-hmm. And again, you have that flinty character, quite strong in the wine, which is typical the signature you look for into volcanic base. Subsoil.
6: My guest is Olivier Humbrecht. We're talking about the Pinot Gris. What about where it comes from, like originally? Are you a fan of Pinot Gris that comes out of Italy or out of France? Or I don't know. Is that an important thing?
2: It's quite rare in France. Alsace would be probably 95% of the Pinot Gris made in France. But you can also find some on the volcanic hills of the Upper Loire Valley on the Massif Central.
6: Right.
2: Yes, Italy makes Pinot Grigio. Yeah. It's the same clones. It's not it's different, but it's cultivated totally differently.
6: Yeah.
2: On very rich, wet soils with huge productions. Mm-hmm. Hence, a much sort of more lighter, less textural wine. Not a wine you plan to age also, which I hope that these two wines, they're good to drink today.
6: Yeah.
2: But, I mean, if you lose a bottle in your cellar, I'm sure in 10 years' time, it still will be a very interesting wine, maybe even better.
6: Wow. Yeah.
2: And for me, that's a signature of a good terroir and good wine. How does it taste 10 years after being bottled?
6: You had a chance to go through the 25s this week.
2: Yes.
6: How are they looking at the moment?
2: Well, as you know, we are very happy to harvest something in 25. Naturally, it ended up as a very decent crop for these two varietals, especially.
6: Mm-hmm.
2: Almost a full crop.
6: Yeah.
2: You know, so I think the decision we took back in 24 paid.
6: Yeah.
2: It's an elegant vintage, slightly more crisp than 23 we're tasting now. Really looking forward to these wines. They're not bottled yet, still in cask, and on full lees, and will be bottled in 8 months, 9 months next year.
6: I would remind my listeners that you told everybody to calm down. It's not the end of the world, even though it looked pretty bleak at the time. But as you say, you'd lived through many of those in Europe, and there's ups and downs in the vineyards, and the vines recovered. A lot of them recovered.
2: Not all of them, unfortunately.
6: Yeah.
2: Like we said, Merlot suffered a lot over there. Syrah needs a very steep soil to evacuate the cold.
6: Mm-hmm.
2: There are places Syrah will stay, but not the easiest one to cultivate, unfortunately. Yeah.
6: Two lovely wines, Olivier.
2: Thank you.
6: You've got to be happy with those.
2: Yeah, I am. I am.
6: Yeah.
2: I'm very proud of them. Yeah.
6: You'll keep coming back.
2: Yeah, I will.
6: Yeah. We need to learn more from you. It's all good. Thanks so much doing this tasting with me today. That was Olivier Humbrecht, a consulting winemaker working at Phantom Creek and working hard over in Everton Vineyard on the other side with a big team of people now.
2: Yes, thank God for that.
6: Rock collectors.
2: Yeah.
6: Okay, we'll take a quick break. We're coming to you live from Phantom Creek Estate. Up next, Chief Winemaker will join us. We're going to taste a couple more wines from the Phantom Creek Estates with Sean Mark and Nixon.
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0: So welcome back, everyone, to the show. We're live at Phantom Creek Estates on the Black Sage Bench. We're back with Chief Winemaker Jean-Marc Nixon. He's the Director of Winemaking here. Jean-Marc, welcome back. We're going to taste a couple wines now, which is kind of your real job, eh?
1: Tasting wine, yeah, it's my job.
0: Making wine, tasting wine. There aren't many people who have a winery like this to work in, though, I would suggest. The facility.
1: No,
0: do you have what you need downstairs there?
1: Yeah, I would love to have a little bit less there, but it's good to keep me in good shape. It was funny. It was so 2025 was, we are kind of brand new team here.
0: Yeah.
1: So it was our new harvest, first harvest.
0: Yeah.
1: And it was.
0: Yeah. It was a lot of walking.
1: A lot.
0: That's so great. Oh, well, it keeps you young.
1: Yeah.
0: You brought a couple of wines today. People maybe don't even think about them when they think about Phantom Creek because everybody talks about the big red wines, but you brought a rosé and a Pinot Noir.
1: Yep.
0: We'll start with the rosé, which is grown right around here.
1: Yep. So we grow the grape at Cobo Vineyard, so just west side of the valley,
0: mm-hmm.
1: in the other side of the valley from Phantom Creek.
0: Yep.
1: And on ryegrass, which is just below the winery.
0: Yep.
1: So, you know, you have different ways to make a rosé. But we make the call, let's go to make a very good rosé, so let's go to be focused on that.
0: Mm-hmm.
1: Because sometimes you just make something on red, or you just say, I overcrop this block, so just go to rosé. But no, we select the block for that.
0: Yeah, you farm it for rosé from the beginning.
1: Exactly.
0: Yeah.
1: And we want to pick it, so we pick it, so it's a blend of Cabernet Franc, Merlot, and Malbec, mm-hmm. kind of 30%, 33% each.
0: Yeah.
1: And everything picked by hand, of course. Organic grapes, and the wine is certified organic as well. We picked that early morning. That's why I was putting a touch of pressure on Mike with our director of farming. Mm-hmm. Pick, bring the grape, like a little kids.
0: Yeah.
1: And
0: While it's cold, I guess.
1: Cool. Very
0: cool.
1: And we press it very nicely, gently. Sort the press, of course. And very long little, we keep after the juice and the lees for 15 days together with no fermentation.
0: Right.
1: At 0 degrees.
0: Yep.
1: And we remove a little bit, just the fineness. Huh? Remove them just to give a little bit more texture, more soul to this rosé wine.
0: And you didn't get a lot of color.
1: No.
0: Yeah.
1: No. It's, if you go like fast and efficiency and you don't get too much color. I don't like the very, I don't like too much dark rosé. I prefer more Provence style.
0: We want that style.
1: Yeah. And I want something well balanced.
0: Yeah.
1: But straight, but also with a soul behind.
0: Mm-hmm.
1: And nice flavor. And yeah, this kind of rosé.
0: This is nice and juicy, I think, that people want that in their rosé. Like it's not, but it also has a almost a satiny sort of glossy texture too. So you're getting both, the best of both, really. You get a light color, you get juicy flavor, and then you get this sort of nice, smooth texture.
1: Yeah, it was a goal.
0: Yeah.
1: It was a goal. Some rosé, I find them a little bit too sharp.
0: Mm-hmm.
1: Too light. So yeah, we try to work around and make a rosé to be a rosé. And we are at Phantom Creek. I need to make
0: that is
1: the
0: really
1: best
0: good.
1: Rosé.
0: Yeah, really good.
1: Yeah, we try.
0: Yeah, they must be shaking over there in Provence.
1: Yeah, that way. We'll see.
0: Yeah.
1: We'll see. No, but I'm proud. It was, by the way, it was the first wine that we bottled here.
0: Yeah.
1: And we are very proud that we get this organic certification as well on it.
0: Okay. I'm only going to ask you one tough question here. Like, why do you put a cork in that? Do you really, really need it?
1: No, I will say, you know, I can't make all the decision.
0: Uh-huh.
1: And sometime I can make the call. Sometime
0: Who do I have to talk to about that? Mr. Bai, maybe?
1: The big boss.
0: Okay. I'll have a word with him.
1: Yeah.
0: Yeah.
1: But
0: I want to get it open. I want to drink it. I don't want to mess around with it.
1: But you know what? The time you open the cork, you think about the wine.
0: Yeah,
1: and when you are going to enjoy it, it's going to be way better.
0: Yeah. You and your romance. I get it.
1: Yep.
0: Yeah. It's a lovely wine. Congratulations.
1: Thank you.
0: Yeah. Okay. Now, the Pinot Noir, this is kind of a preview. Let's talk about this because you're making a wine to get sorted out on it, but it's not the wine that you're going to finish with down the road.
1: Yeah. So we, you know, after 2024, mm-hmm. We lost grape and everything. Mm-hmm. So we need to replant few vineyard here. Mm-hmm. And on Everdon, where we produce the Riesling and the Pinot Gris.
0: In the Similkameen.
1: Yeah. In the Similkameen, yeah. We choose to plant Pinot Noir. So it will be in production in 3 years. Mm-hmm. And let's go to see what we can do. By the way, I never make Pinot Noir in my life. Mm-hmm. My first Pinot Noir. Let's go to try to find some grapes or some grape from the Okanagan Valley and start to work on it. What kind of style we want, how we can make it. So we sourced some grape from Iskelona.
0: Yep.
1: And by the way, it was the first grape that we bring at the winery. So I never worked in this winery to make wine before.
0: Right.
1: It was fun.
0: So you had a lot of things colliding at once.
1: Yes, but we are a good team. We talk each other, and it was very fun anyway.
0: Yeah.
1: So we make the call that 40% old bench. We de-steam the other part. Yeah. Everything by gravity. I had some issue to start to eat my tank at the beginning.
0: Yeah.
1: Past the detail, but it was fun. So at the end, I end up with a very nice balance Pinot Noir. It's not a big guy. It's just more
0: blue. No. Well, you don't want a big guy, really.
1: No. It's something we are looking for, something to enjoy this summer.
0: Yeah.
1: Something that you finish your day, you want to do a little barbecue or not, just open a bottle of Pinot Noir, mm-hmm. enjoy it. Me, what I like is kind of black sherry. Behind this test, the balance, you have nice soft tannin. We just aged few months in a 500 liters barrel, mm-hmm. not new oak. We just want to keep the fruit, but I want the wine to breathe as well.
0: Sure. Yeah. Olivier must have made Pinot Noir in Alsace, no? Would he?
1: Yeah, but it's a white guy.
0: Yeah.
1: No, yeah, of course he makes
0: He's a white guy, yeah.
1: He's a white wine. No, of course, yeah, he starts to make more and more, in fact, he told me.
0: Yeah. He knows a little bit about it.
1: Yeah, he knows.
0: But you know, it won't be too hard to figure it all out. Just need time.
1: Yeah, of course. Yeah. Of course.
0: And this is this is going to be bottled in the next week or so.
1: It will be available
0: by July. It's good to go.
1: Yeah, exactly. That was the call. It's going to be smooth, elegant. Yeah. If it's 40 degrees, you can drink it.
0: Yeah.
1: You can chill it in your fridge if you want. It's perfect. Enjoy.
0: Yeah, I want to ask you a couple of questions, a little bit about the future of different wines, because we see, you know, it used to be you grew up in Bordeaux. I mean, the same grapes every year for decades and decades. But here it seems like every year we have to have a new wine or a new grape or something new. Not that I agree with that, but that's what's happening. Are you looking at those kind of things with your team?
1: We have always small project to work on it, to try to understand it. So that's always something you keep in mind. Us, we still very focused on Cabernet Franc mm-hmm. at Phantom Creek. This grape working well here.
0: It's a great, yeah. It's going to have a real story in BC.
1: It starts to be the grape of BC. And with my... I moved here 10 years ago. I can see the evolution, and I can see the evolution of this grape here, and I think it's... Yeah, so we are focused on that, mm-hmm. but, you know, it's weather changing, everything. You know, I love Syrah as well,
0: yeah.
1: but the issue is the frost, but it's growing perfectly here as well.
0: Yeah.
1: So we always, try to be focused on what we do well, and always, keep an eye on the side.
0: Yeah. Great to catch up with you. We tasted the 25 Rosé and the 25 Estate, or the Pinot Noir.
1: Yep.
0: That's coming out of East Kelowna. And both of these wines are widely available in the marketplace.
1: Alors, the Rosé is already available for $29. And the Pinot Noir will be available beginning of July for around $35.
0: Yeah, perfect. Thanks, Jean-Marc.
1: You're welcome.
0: It was great to see you.
1: Yeah, great to see you too.
0: My guest was Jean-Marc Enixon. He's the director of winemaking here at Phantom Creek Estates. Don't go away. Plenty more coming up on the show from Phantom Creek. Up next, we talk with Callie Bailey. She's the assistant winemaker here at Phantom Creek Estates.
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0: Hello, everyone. Welcome back to the show. We're on location at Phantom Creek Estates on the Black Sage Bench, and I'm pleased to be joined by Callie Bailey, the assistant winemaker here at Phantom Creek. Callie, welcome to the show.
1: Hi, thank you.
0: Good to see you. How did you survive with all those guys? Do you push them around? Or
1: I give as good as they get.
0: You give as good as you get. Well, I think that's a good way to approach it. Is it fun?
1: Oh, yeah. Yeah, no, Jean-Marc and I have a lot of fun in the cellar.
0: Yeah. Well, how did you get into wine, or what was your pull?
1: Oh, I come from an agricultural background growing up in Saskatchewan, but I moved out here in 2008 and started into UBC and eventually found my way into wine.
0: Wow.
1: So I was working tasting bars and fell in love with it from there.
0: How much do you enjoy it here at Phantom Creek?
1: Oh, I love it, clearly, because I came back.
0: Yeah, you did. You were here earlier, and then you had a sabbatical of learning.
1: Yes.
0: I guess.
1: Yes, yeah. I had an opportunity I couldn't pass up, but I always take these opportunities as, like, adding to my toolbox and just learning new skills and learning from new people.
0: What do you think your strength is in winemaking?
1: I'd say organization and multitasking.
0: Yeah. Wow, you sound like a woman.
1: No kidding.
0: How does that go over down in the cellar organization? And yeah, never mind.
1: It's you'll have to ask him.
0: Yeah. Well, you brought a couple of really interesting wines today, both of which I'm excited to taste. What shall we start with?
1: Definitely the white. Our Phantom Blanc.
0: Yeah, Phantom Blanc. That's interesting.
1: Mm-hmm. So this one is 100% Cabernet Franc. So it is made from a red grape, but we made it into a white wine.
0: Yeah. Is it suited to a white wine? I mean, obviously you made a wine from it, but what is it about Cabernet Franc that you think you can make a white wine from it?
1: Well, it doesn't give a lot of color if you treat it very gently in the press.
0: Right.
1: So we just did whole cluster pressing and didn't agitate it very much during the cycle.
0: Mm-hmm.
1: So any color that does come out actually drops during the fermentation as well. So for us, we wanted to add a little bit more white to our portfolio just because we realize we have quite a bit of red.
0: Mm-hmm.
1: And in the summer, when it's screaming hot out here, that's
0: nice to have a white.
1: Yeah.
0: Yeah. Especially one like that. It's very fruity.
1: Yeah, it's very tropical, but you still do get that Cabernet Franc character. Like there's a little bit of that herbal note as well.
0: So you press it off gently, and then how does it go from there?
1: Then we actually added a little, we racked it really clean.
0: Mm-hmm.
1: We added a bit of Riesling lees, actually, just to give it some texture.
0: Oh,
1: and
0: wow.
1: It actually helped with the color stabilization as well, or like making sure it was clear. And just 100% stainless steel fermentation.
0: Oh.
1: Yeah.
0: And so it's a quick turnaround then.
1: Yes.
0: Yeah. Very nice. You like it, obviously.
1: Oh, yeah.
0: Who came up with the idea?
1: This was a Jean-Marc idea.
0: Mm.
1: So, yeah, and also it was just kind of filling the gap that we had. We have a lot of Cabernet Franc, and we needed more white. And so we're like, well, let's try this. Like, he has made white from Cabernet Franc before. So this is kind of more of an experiment for us.
0: You know, I like it because a lot of wineries make weird wines, but they don't sort of fit into the ethos of the winery. So if you're like a Cabernet Franc producer and you make a white Cabernet Franc, it makes a lot of sense to me that it's, you know, it speaks to what you are. So,
1: yes.
0: I don't know if consumers see it that way, but I'll let them know.
1: Yeah. Yeah. This fruit, I believe, came from our Kobo vineyard as well.
0: Yeah. Yeah. It's really nice. Congratulations.
1: Oh, thank you.
0: I didn't even know about this wine. So.
1: Oh, yeah. Surprise today?
0: Yeah.
1: Oh.
0: Hmm. That's great radio listening to me slurp and spit. But yeah. So this is out right now. We can buy this wine or?
1: Yes.
0: Okay.
1: And so, this one is also one of our certified organic wines as well.
0: Yeah. Are you big on that? Like, is it a good thing for you?
1: Oh, yeah.
0: All the wines are organic. It's a nice place to work in an organic vineyard.
1: Yeah, and I've actually worked at a number of wineries now that have been certified organic. And so helping kind of push that forward here as well has been very important for me.
0: Yeah.
1: And, yeah, I think you probably chatted with them about we're going to be going in towards biodynamics as well.
0: Yeah. We're going to talk about that with your man, the terroir man.
1: Yes.
0: But, I'm excited. Like, BC is just a fairly large portion of people now moving to organics.
1: Mm-hmm.
0: Or even sustainable, and now there's some regenerative and, of course, biodynamics. So I think we're small enough that we can, on an individual basis, we can do that. and be proud of it and be leaders, really, by percentage around the world.
1: And we're very fortunate here that we can do organic farming as, like, it's very difficult in some parts of the world just because of the disease pressure, but we're very lucky here.
0: Yeah. We have other issues.
1: Yes. Yeah. I mean,
0: but yeah,
1: take what you get.
0: Yeah. Well, we'll come back if we have time for that. Let's move to the red, the one with the very interesting name that you came up with.
1: I did. Yes. So you can blame me for this one.
0: All right.
1: So Cœur d'été. So it means heart of summer in French. And, the idea behind it was that actually there's a couple ideas, but we can continue to make this skew every year, brand or wine every year, but not necessarily be constrained by the varietals.
0: Right.
1: But we can keep it within the style. And then the heart of summer just puts it right in your mind. Like, this is what you should have in the summer. It's meant to be enjoyed, like, slightly chilled. It's a very light, easy drinking red. So this one is predominantly Cabernet Franc, and there's some Malbec and Pinot Noir as well.
0: Cabernet Franc's getting more and more versatile, seems like.
1: Especially here.
0: So this is your sort of Gamay in some ways.
1: In some ways, yes. Yeah. So we did it semi-carbonic as well, just to try and like make those tannins just really, really light or even almost non-existent. But yeah, you can see where we're going with this.
0: You've like done it's, that.
1: Yeah.
0: Yeah. It just sort of melts in your mouth.
1: It's
0: quite nice.
1: We picked it a little early and we processed it just so that it didn't have a lot of skin con or like lots of pump overs or anything like that. So there's not a lot of extraction.
0: Yeah. Although it's got good color, you would think it was extracted.
1: That's the Malbec in there. So the Malbec definitely does some heavy lifting on the color.
0: And what else does it bring to the? Is it for color? Or?
1: No, it wasn't for color. It was more or less to just like flesh out the middle.
0: Yeah.
1: And then the Pinot Noir, there's like 5%, and that was literally just to top the tank. So it, you know.
0: And what's the response from consumers? Or do you get to talk to them about that?
1: We're going to have to see. This hasn't been released just yet.
0: Yeah.
1: But from what we've heard and like of the tasting staff that have tried it, and obviously we like it in the cellars.
0: Yeah.
1: But we've heard from consumers that this is something they're looking
0: for.
1: They want a light-bodied red.
0: Yeah.
1: Yeah.
0: That they can chill.
1: Exactly. And what we have had in the past is all of our wines are quite full-bodied and very structured. So.
0: Yeah, we know when we look at we're talking about people switching to white, there's more movement to rosé and to white, but mostly, in my eyes, it's movements to a product that's chilled. And young people seem to, everything they drink is cold.
1: Yep.
0: So it makes sense that they would be attracted to these kind of wines because they're drinking stuff that's cold, where and we're thinking it's something else, but I think it's all about temperature.
1: Yeah, totally.
0: Yeah.
1: Yeah, it changes if this was room temperature versus if it's chilled, like it will change the wine.
0: So do you set goals for yourself every year and check off the list, or does the winery set your goals?
1: So far they haven't set any goals for me, but I do kind of, I guess, not self-govern, but I definitely give myself kind of like, you know, this is what I want to achieve. And
0: Yeah. And you get a little bit of freedom here to do that too?
1: Yeah, to an extent I do. I work with Jean-Marc and it's our working relationship is really great. Like we work together and he trusts me. So it's been really good.
0: My guest is Callie Bailey. She's assistant winemaker here at Phantom Creek Estates. What would you say to young women who are interested in getting into wine today? What should they do? What would be the steps they could take to get to your position at least?
1: What I would suggest is like first try to do a harvest somewhere. If you're here in the Okanagan, try to work in a cellar. Just to see if you even like it.
0: Right.
1: Because some people, you don't want to go through, you know, however many years of schooling and then get into a cellar and realize, I don't like being cold and wet and I don't like 12-hour shifts and that kind of stuff. Sometimes this is a labor of love. You really do have to love what you do.
0: Yeah.
1: But I find this career extremely rewarding. So.
0: Yeah. Good advice.
1: Yeah.
0: Well, they should be happy to have you here working. That's what it's always good to have young energy in the winery and obviously different palates in the winery, and to have a woman's palate is completely different than the men. So I think it's all a good mix. She says, yes,
1: it is.
0: This is radio. You have to say one at least.
1: Of course.
0: Yeah. Thanks so much.
1: Thank you.
0: It was great. Lovely tasting.
1: Yeah.
0: Callie Bailey, she's the assistant winemaker at Phantom Creek Estates, where we're broadcasting live today. Up next.

0: See you soon.
1: Hi, this is Anthony Gismani on site here at Laughing Stock Vineyards with winemaker Sandy Lyer. Sandy, you got to be thrilled with the fact that Laughing Stock was named the number one small winery in Canada at last year's Wine Align National Wine Awards. Canada Day's coming up, so the combination of that, and you've got a big event on Canada Day.
2: Yes, we are doing our annual Canada Day dinner set out on our patio overlooking the lake. We kick it off with canapés and a welcome wine, followed by a three-course dinner, wine paired, and the guests will get to go up and have a sneak peek of our cellar as well. So,
1: oh, wow.
2: Some really fun things, and topped off with a fireworks show over the lake as well.
1: And do you make them sing the national anthem at some point? Or?
2: Yes, I think we should.
1: Yeah, I think you should, yeah. Okay, tickets for the event are available online?
2: They're online, yeah. It's only $100 a person, plus gratuities, and 7 to 10 p.m. on July 1st.
1: 7 to 10 p.m., okay. All of that happening here at Laughing Stock Vineyards, which was named the number one small winery in Canada at the Wine Line Awards last year, which are coming up shortly. We hope to see your wines again in that.
2: Yes, definitely. Thank you so much.
1: Okay. I'm Anthony Gismondi. I'm at Laughing Stock Vineyards on the Naramana Bench, and I'm speaking with Sandy Lyer.
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0: Hello, British Columbia. Welcome back to the show. We're joined by Mike Anderson. He's the director of farming at Phantom Creek Estates. Mike, it's always great to chat with you. Welcome back to the show.
1: Yeah, thank you for having me.
0: You've already got a nice tan. What's going on?
1: Yeah, it's because we're off to an early start to the season. Yeah. So, yeah, I've been out in the vineyards the last 3 weeks.
0: People are quite excited about an early start, or they're happy with it, but there can be some dangers in that.
1: Oh, absolutely.
0: What is the deal with warming up earlier now?
1: Yeah, I mean, it's always nice to have an early start because then you feel like you get a slightly longer season. The risk obviously comes in the spring with pushing, you know, buds a little too early. They're fragile, and then if you get a cold snap or a frost, it can be damaging.
0: There was some horrific pictures from Chablis and Champagne this year.
1: That's right.
0: Trying to somehow protect with smudge pots of all things.
1: I see them all over my social media, and definitely freaks you out a little bit.
0: It's not a good thing.
1: No.
0: We had a little dusting here, apparently, but it was quite spotty.
1: Yeah, it was very spotty. It really only affected anything that was, for us, that was low to the ground. So a few of the younger vines, a few of the new buds, but nothing crop producing this year, no yield loss for us. But it's definitely a warning.
0: Yeah. So you've had a big year since 24. You had a lot of work to do.
1: That's right.
0: How have you managed it? How have your people taken it?
1: Yeah, it's been a challenge for sure. 25 was a very big recovery year in terms of replanting, but also the work and in the mature blocks that survived. There was quite a crop that probably most of us weren't expecting.
0: So,
1: we were almost trying to balance the replants and the normal vineyard management.
0: Did you end up dropping fruit after all that,
1: We did drop a little. Our yields weren't naturally quite as high as some of the other ones I've heard in the valley. So we were fortunate. But anything that was too high above, you know, 4 or 5 tons, we did do a little bit of cleanup. But
0: would they be lesser though in a year like what they had all that energy stored up? They wouldn't supply enough energy for all of the grapes still?
1: You know, it was really vine by vine. Some of the older vines definitely did, and we were able to carry a bit of a bigger crop on that. Some of the younger, less established ones, we decided to bring it back into balance a little bit.
0: Mike Anderson, he's the director of farming, viticulturalist, been a winemaker too at time. So a lot of people, and I have all these questions for you, a lot of people have been interplanting, which sounds good to me, except then I think, how can you pick grapes from a young vine or an old vine? Like, how do you manage a vineyard that has 30-year-old vines and 2-year-old vines in it?
1: Yeah, it's definitely has its challenges in terms of farming. You do definitely have to make extra passes to maintain and care for those younger vines.
0: Yeah.
1: In terms of harvesting a crop, we that's something that we're going to look at 3 years down the line, whether that fruit needs to be handled separately or not.
0: Okay, we got a couple of wines to taste.

0: want to work those in. I'm going to start with Syrah because there's a lot of questions about Syrah. A lot of it didn't make it in, in 04, and a lot of it didn't get replanted, which bothers me. But what's the situation with your Syrah?
1: Yeah, we feel that Syrah does very well here at Phantom Creek on our, you know, most of our sites. So we have gone back to replant. We're tasting the Kobol Syrah here, but unfortunately we did remove it. But we just felt like we need to adapt our farming practices rather than abandon the varietal. You know, we're taking more care to protect it over the winter. So just to make sure that even if we lose a crop one year, we're not losing the vine or the vineyard.
0: How will you do that? What would the steps be?
1: The main step for us is just hilling up over the winter. So that's just using our disking equipment to just create a mound that covers, you know, the bottom grafting union is the most important part, but also the, you know, the lower foot of the vine. So
0: Maybe you could explain that, the grafting union, because the top and the bottom are different.
1: That's
0: in vineyards.
1: Right. Yeah. So typically, most vineyards in Okanagan, it's a rootstock that will give certain characteristics, you know, to help prevent phylloxera, for example, or just also, you know, different
0: nematodes,
1: and they're just, you know, whether you have a sandy soil or clay soil.
0: Right.
1: So you try to match the rootstock to the soil, but then the graft union is where you then graft the scion, or the vinifera varietal.
0: So the top is whatever it is, Malbec or Cabernet Franc. So you got to protect where it joins. That's the key.
1: Exactly. And then you can get, you know, as long as you have shoots coming from above the graft union, that's going to be your vinifera varietal. Yeah. So that's
0: what about this business like in Ontario where they lay them down and they cover the whole vine? That seems painful.
1: It does. Yeah, it's something that's very labor intensive, especially for the acreage that we have.
0: Yeah.
1: Is that something we could do on a smaller scale on, say, our Phantom Creek vineyard? You know, we did look at the logistics of that, because that gives you the advantage of actually carrying a small crop versus just keeping the vine alive.
0: So. And your Syrah in the Similkameen, did it survive at all?
1: No. Or? Well, it was. We made the decision to pull it.
0: Yeah.
1: We did. A few vines did survive, but we just couldn't take the risk of having another winter like that.
0: Right. Yeah. Okay. Well, we're tasting the 22 Syrah, which was a nice vintage here.
1: It was,
0: really nice
1: very
0: vintage.
1: Nice,
0: yeah, and showing quite well at the moment.
1: Yep, and I just love the Syrah coming off this, the Kobol vineyard. It does have a bit more complexity to it, I find, than the Black Sage. It's just the soil, there's a bit more gravelly, which you can get a bit of.
0: It's very classic East West. What does that mean for you and the vines to be on the east side or the west side?
1: Yeah, for us it's all about the sun exposure. So on the west side we're nestled right up against Mount Kobol, which is why we called it our Kobol Vineyard, and it just gives a little bit of extra protection from that really hot afternoon sun.
0: Yeah. And it gets the early morning sort
1: sun.
0: Of nice gentle sun.
1: Exactly. Yeah, it gets a little couple extra. Few minutes there in the morning sun, and then we lose the afternoon sun a little earlier.
0: So would it be a more elegant grape coming off of that site then? Or
1: it would
0: flavor?
1: Retain its acidity. The flavors would be a bit more elegant.
0: Yeah.
1: Definitely.
0: And you need less protection, perhaps? Or?
1: Yeah, exactly. We do have to take a bit more care on the Black Sage on the east side here with sunburn.
0: To keep stuff protected.
1: Yeah, not so much,
0: Yeah. It's a lot of work in a vineyard.
1: It is. There's so many things, especially when you're managing six different sites.
0: Yeah.
1: There's different things to think about every site.
0: Yeah. Sure. And your sites now are, they have been certified organic.
1: Mm-hmm.
0: Everything's organic.
1: That's right.
0: And now biodynamics is moving into the picture as well.
1: Yeah. So we've been implementing biodynamic practices since, since working with Olivier and since the Bai family established Phantom Creek. We're not certified yet.
0: Right.
1: But that's definitely a long-term goal for us to be certified.
0: Yeah. What would the difference be? How could people tell the difference between organic and biodynamic? Or what are some of the keys for you?
1: Yeah. The way I think about it, organic is... can be more, we don't use this, we don't use that, you know, we're not using pesticides, we're not using herbicides, which you have to be organic to be biodynamic.
0: Yeah.
1: For me, biodynamic is a very active form of farming. We're doing a lot more practices that aren't required to be organic. So a lot of composting, we actually make our own compost on site from the grape pomace after the winery's through with it.
0: Right.
1: Mix it with manure and compost on site. We do a lot of cover cropping. For soil health and soil restoration. And then we also have the biodynamic preparations, which is really what separates organic from biodynamic.
0: Sure.
1: But yeah, it's a really active way of farming to sort of treat it like a whole ecosystem. And
0: And it's a challenge. I mean, the South Okanagan, does it have any organic matter in the soil?
1: No, very, very little. Yeah.
0: Yeah.
1: Yeah, we're so, talking less 1% on average, yeah, on yeah. black sage here. Yeah.
0: So you have cover crops. You're always mm-hmm. trying to at least increase some of that
1: exactly.
0: organic.
1: Yeah, I'm thrilled if I get an extra 0.5% of organic
0: really?
1: Matter. Yeah. Yeah,
0: so by the time you leave here, you might have 5 or 6
1: yeah,
0: percent.
1: I'm not sure we can even. Yeah, but if I get 3, I'll be very thrilled. Yeah.
0: Yeah.
1: Yeah. So.
0: Yeah, that's yeah. good, and it's good for the vines, I assume, to have more
1: yeah.
0: organic matter too.
1: Yeah. Yeah, it helps recycle the nutrients. They have access to more to feed the vines. We have to less inputs when you have higher organic matter. So.
0: Yeah.
1: But with sandy soil, it can be difficult to maintain. Yeah. yeah.
0: And in the biodynamic vineyard, it's certainly more living soil too.
1: Yes.
0: I think. Eh?
1: Yeah.
0: Inside, I mean, all the stuff that you can't really see without a microscope. But
1: yeah, that's
0: important.
1: The goal. Yeah, biodiversity is a sort of a key tenet of biodynamics.
0: Yeah.
1: It's just having, you know, multiple plant species, bringing in insects that'll actually, you know, be predatory for the ones you don't
0: yeah.
1: want. And yeah.
0: It'd be nice to have a few olive trees here, but I don't think they'll make
1: yeah.
0: it through the winter.
1: Right.
0: But
1: yeah. Yeah.
0: Okay, you brought along a second wine, mm-hmm. which is a wine that seems to be doing catching on in BC, Malbec. Some mm-hmm. people are doing Malbec now and as a solo variety. What can you tell us about this grape? Is it easy to grow, hard to grow?
1: Yeah, it's relatively easy to grow. It tends to want to yield pretty heavily. The clusters last year were enormous. Yeah, so it's not a bad grape to grow. It ripened a little earlier than some of the later varietals. Mm. And but just like anything, it does have, you know, some challenges. It was a little more sensitive to the cold, so some replanting is happening. But
0: really, yeah. mm-hmm. because there's a lot of high altitude Malbec in mm-hmm. Argentina. I don't know
1: yeah.
0: if it's a different
1: yeah.
0: strain.
1: It's just the extremes, yeah, that
0: yeah.
1: we get. But it, you know, it can generate cold tolerance under the right conditions. Yeah.
0: So, are you more concerned about climate change over a year, or about the events that happen, the extreme sort of one-off events?
1: I mean. No, I'm concerned. I'm concerned about it all. It's
0: yeah.
1: viticulture is definitely a little more stressful than winemaking with some of the recent events.
0: Yeah.
1: But no, the big events are what really impact us, you know, as a business and mm-hmm. You know, the vitality of our vineyard. So.
0: And yeah. what another big thing, and it could be an issue this year. I hope mm-hmm. it's not. Are the wildfires? What can you do or prepare for? Is there anything that you're aware of now that you can do in the vineyard to fight it off?
1: Not a lot. I mean, there are some, there's a lot of people looking at whether it's, you know, some kind of shade netting or like a,
0: yeah.
1: you can even spray. There's some products
0: you
1: actually.
0: Like spray like a mud on it.
1: Yeah, it's
0: or
1: like a, actually, it is like a clay product,
0: yeah.
1: whether that's feasible or not. So it's really more about handling it in the winery.
0: Yeah.
1: Definitely adapting your pump over regimes or, yeah, just pressing off a little quicker.
0: Yeah.
1: But yeah, that's one of the few things there's not a lot we can do for it. Yeah.
0: Well, there's not a lot you want to do either in the vineyard. You want,
1: no.
0: you want
1: yeah,
0: to be as natural as possible.
1: Yeah, we don't want to be spraying clay everywhere, but
0: yeah,
1: because that would have its other downsides as well.
0: Yeah.
1: But,
0: are you having
1: yeah.
0: any fun at Phantom Creek?
1: Oh, yeah. I'm definitely having a lot of fun. Yeah.
0: yeah.
1: I mean, getting to work with Olivier and even Jean-Marc last year, it's been quite a unique and rewarding experience.
0: Yeah.
1: yeah. Learning a ton. I'd say I learned more in the last 3 years than the previous 10.
0: The
1: so.
0: French are pretty amazing people in the way that they
1: yeah.
0: interpret the land and deal with it. It's completely different than anywhere else.
1: Absolutely, yeah. No, I've been very fortunate to work with Olivier. Yeah.
0: yeah.
1: The way he thinks and speaks about everything is just, it's very different than our approach here.
0: Yeah.
1: So, yeah.
0: You know, when I first met Olivier and he was you know, he was heading up the biodynamics in Europe, the
1: mm-hmm.
0: council, and he was described as a guy with a pickup truck that had a step on it, and there was grass growing on the step on his pickup truck.
1: Oh,
0: and I thought,
1: yeah.
0: wow, that's a great description
1: yeah.
0: Of Olivier.
1: Mm-hmm. Yeah.
0: yeah. Well, all good. It's so great to catch up with you.
1: Mm-hmm.
0: You have a lot of knowledge.
1: Yeah, no, thank you. It's been, I get to work with great people, so it helps.
0: Yeah.
1: yeah.
0: Well, thanks for joining us today
1: mm-hmm.
0: and bringing these two lovely wines, the Malbec and the Syrah. I hope the Syrah will come around now. We'll have to wait a bit, I guess.
1: Yeah, luckily 22 is a good year, but we do have
0: a bit
1: plans
0: of a
1: to keep it going. Yeah,
0: yeah
1: mm-hmm.
0: great. Thanks
1: mm-hmm.
0: so much.
1: Yeah, thanks, Ed.
0: Yeah, really great. Mike Anderson, Director of Farming at Phantom Creek Estates, has been my guest. It's been a masterclass, actually, in viticulture. I want to thank our hosts here at Phantom Creek. We had a lot of people who made the show what it is today. You can't see them, but they've been working hard behind the scenes, so thank you to all of them. And, you know, you should make a point of stopping here. You'll be amazed at the views and the structure, and you'll certainly enjoy the wines at Phantom Creek Estate. Now, remember, if you missed any part of this show, it's available wherever you get your podcast. Special thanks to our technical team in Vancouver. That's Dwayne Bishop. On our on-site producers, Mike Whittingham. Our social media producer is Elena Chun. Our director of operations, Stu Ferguson. 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
4: I'm Darren Bain. It's off to Turkey Monday for Prime Minister Mark Carney for the annual NATO summit Tuesday and Wednesday. It'll be a more modest summit than usual, one former Canadian ambassador to NATO, Kerry Buck, describes as short and sweet in hopes of avoiding any drama given U.S. President Donald Trump's tendency for disruption and insulting allies. Buck also says that since Trump almost seems to like autocrats better than allies, the fact that it's being hosted by Turkey is not a bad thing. He's got less of an incentive to explode the thing. Member states are being asked to present credible plans for meeting NATO's new defense spending commitment, 5% of national GDP, by 2035. Canada Post says it's suspending service to some European Union countries over new customs rules for low-value shipments. Effective on Wednesday, the EU introduced a new 3-euro customs duty on imported parcels that are worth 150 euros or less, around $240. The Postal Service says it's not accepting parcels destined for a number of countries, including Denmark, Finland, France, Germany, and Ireland, to name a few. A new poll suggests more than three-quarters of Canadians believe it's important for the country to remain united. The survey from Nanos Research for the Globe and Mail also notes they're especially worried about how a frayed relationship with the U.S., political polarization, and separatist sentiment in Alberta will challenge that. The biggest worry at 54% influence from the United States, followed by political polarization within Canada at 50%, 45% worried about the possibility of an Alberta separation referendum. Keeping U.S. booze off Canadian shelves certainly continues to get on some nerves stateside. U.S. Ambassador to Canada Pete Hoekstra used his speech at the 4th of July party in Ottawa to set this goal. Says Hoekstra, "Next year, hopefully we can all make a toast of American bourbon legally in the province of Ontario." Ontario and some other provinces began stripping U.S. liquor off their shelves last year as a retaliation against U.S. tariffs. The United States has threatened action if American liquor sales don't return on Canadian soil. It's one of the issues on the country's list of trade irritants. And the Canadian men's historic World Cup run is over. 7th-ranked Morocco with a 3-0 win over the 30th-ranked Canadians in their round of 16 match, a place they've never been before in the World Cup. It means Canada's most successful World Cup campaign comes to an end, a tournament in which they earn their first point, win, group stage progression, and knockout victory. In any event, despite the loss, Canadian fans say they're proud of the men's soccer team, many left with that magic feeling that their team has left an indelible mark on the world's largest sporting stage. I'm Darren Bain.
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4: Taking a look outside, showers across the northwest today. That's going to come with a high of 15 for Prince Rupert, 19 for Terrace, and 20 for Kitimat. More showers are expected pretty much every day this week, with temperatures in the mid-teens.
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I am sitting there scrolling through all these new artists, and some of them aren't new. They've been around for years, but they've just never been heard. If you are a Canadian artist and you want to get your music out there to the majority, then go and put it up on Made and Played in Canada. 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
1: When a child is in the hospital, visitors come to say hello. 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

It's Mark here. I was, a little earlier, I was talking about divorces and people not getting them anymore because it costs too much. But obviously, staying married and staying in a committed relationship, you know, can be good for your longevity. In fact, a couple, Lyle and Eleanor Gittens in Florida. Lyle is 108. Eleanor is 107. And they've been recognized officially now in the Guinness World Book of Records because they've been married for 83 years. 83 years! You get less time for fraud.

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1: 6 kilometers doesn't sound like much until you embark on such a journey by foot that takes 2 to 2.5 hours to reach the first viewpoint, then another 3 to 3.5 hours to the summit, if weather permits. 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

It's Mark here. Of course, the World Cup is still going ahead right now across all three countries, USA, Canada and Mexico. I don't know if you heard a story, though, in Toronto, a cannabis shop was slapped with a legal warning from FIFA. They were selling bongs that looked like the iconic World Cup trophy. The soccer governing body issued a swift red card, of course, to the business for copyright infringement. Oh, that's funny, isn't it? You lift the trophy and get high with emotion and other things as well.

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It's Mark here. As I get older in my 40s now, I'm losing a little bit of hair, you know, in the middle, looking like a bit of a vicar, and down the sides, I'm receding. I've got to face up to it. If I could go to Turkey and get a hair transplant, I would. I feel like a guy's hair is like a woman wearing makeup. It's your thing, right? That's going. I am trying to use some products, though, rosemary oil, et cetera, that's good to stimulate DHT and hair growth. But I might try this shampoo that's been put together by The Rock. Dwayne The Rock Johnson is selling shampoo and conditioner, and he's bald. So I don't think I'll trust that product, actually.

0: Summit.
1: You love living in Kitimat, but have you ever wondered how our town came to get its name? Well, the word Kitimat comes from the Tsimshian description of the Haisla people, Gitimat, which means people of the snow. With an average of 300 centimeters of the white stuff each year, and an average temperature of -5 in the winter, the name Kitimat seems quite fitting.
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It's Mark here. Canadian artist Drake has reportedly surpassed 8 billion with a B Spotify streams this year so far. Isn't that crazy? Yeah. I mean, Drake is doing so well. He is single though, and he says there's many reasons that he is single because one, he's an overthinker. He said he's single because he's an overthinker. Right? A man, an overthinker. Seriously?

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E-scooters could be the cause of rise in hospital patients. Yeah. Federal data confirms that e-scooters hospitalizations for kids under 17 are on the rise. And they said, of course, this is with males aged 13 to 15, even though most of these e-bike riders, you need to be at least 16 to go on them. I did it once on one of those kind of e-scooters. But they go fast. They go really fast. And I wasn't good at the handling of it. I think I went like a kilometer and just stopped.

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1: It's time to round up your favorite cowpokes for the 2026 Bulkley Valley Exhibition, August 27th to 30th. 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

Yeah.

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Now, I'm not a guy who wears caps or hats that often because I just look stupid in them. I look like an old 1970s trucker when I wear a cap. But her experts say dirty hats can trap bacteria, sweat and fungi against the scalp, leading to irritation infections in her health. And in some conditions and cases can contribute to increase hair shedding. And I'm losing a lot of my hair at the moment, getting old. But I don't really wear caps. I thought I'd put one on just to cover the bald.

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1: There's a world of animals to see. Many animal lovers spend tens of thousands of dollars and book months, if not years, in advance so they can travel far and wide to find rare species of their favorite creatures. Yet, there's a world of animals to see close to home. From soaring bald eagles to sharp-toothed porpoises to cream-colored Komodo bears that most of the world could only dream of seeing firsthand on wildlife tours that leave and arrive in Kitimat.
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When it comes to being a popular celebrity, the cost is apparently financially damning. Take, for example, Kim Kardashian. They said, how much does it take to be Kim Kardashian for 1 month? Well, she spends 30 grand on security, 25 grand on PR, 20 grand on glam, which is her makeup, 15 grand on wellness and health, 25 grand on household staff, legal business management, 45 grand, 17.5 grand on her wardrobe. So apparently she spends $152,500 a month to be a celebrity. I know, right? That's why I'm a radio celebrity, because I've got the face for it and don't need to spend. I, in fact, actually, I need a haircut. It's got down to my knees.

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if somebody was to say, we're going on holiday, we're going on a vacation, where do you want to go? Would you say the moon? It's Mark here. So reservations are now being accepted for a proposed future hotel experience near the moon, with early bookings reportedly priced at around $1 million per guest. A growing wave of commercial ventures seeking space travel, luxury tourism market. Accommodation means in the planning stage it will depend on future advances in spacecraft, but they're talking about putting a hotel in space near the moon. I mean, the views would be great, but that without that gravity in that swimming pool, I don't know how I would fare with that.

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It's Sunday. It's Mark here. A big hello to you. I know Kraft Dinner do always new ideas and new lineups of things all the time, and they've done a new one recently, exclusively only here in Canada. Instant ramen, Kraft Dinner, with three flavors: cheesy ramen, extra cheesy, and extra spicy. I know ramen food is a bit of a trend, but with Kraft Dinner, I mean, it's worth a try. I always say I'm ready to try anything twice.

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When it comes to working and stressed, how do you think we do here in Canada? Well, a new survey conducted by Gallup finds that Canadian workers are among the most stressed in the world, with 58% of people having reported feeling stressed in their jobs. Yeah, it can be stressful, but I think as well as Canadians, we take pride in our work. That's probably, I know I'm English, but I've noticed that here in Canada, pride in the job, pride in the work is a big thing. Maybe that's what contributes to it, because we in Canada do a bloody

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Well, it's Sunday. It's the 5th of July. The World Cup, of course, is still going on. Yesterday was the 4th of July. To anybody listening who's here from the US originally and still celebrates that, I hope you enjoyed that over the weekend, because it was 250 years, wasn't it, since they got away from those bloody British people with their independence. Anyway, I'm ruffling my papers because I'm stacking up and packing up and I'm going to be heading out soon. From myself, Mark, enjoy this Sunday. I'll be back with you next weekend. And remember, from myself, Mark, if I don't see you through the week, I will see you through the window.

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1: I'm Darren Bain. It's off to Turkey Monday for Prime Minister Mark Carney for the annual NATO summit Tuesday and Wednesday. It'll be a more modest summit than usual, one former Canadian ambassador to NATO, Kerry Buck, describes as short and sweet in hopes of avoiding any drama given U.S. President Donald Trump's tendency for disruption and insulting allies. Buck also says that since Trump almost seems to like autocrats better than allies, the fact that it's being hosted by Turkey is not a bad thing. He's got less of an incentive to explode the thing. Member states are being asked to present credible plans for meeting NATO's new defense spending commitment, 5% of national GDP, by 2035. Canada Post says it's suspending service to some European Union countries over new customs rules for low-value shipments. Effective on Wednesday, the EU introduced a new 3-euro customs duty on imported parcels that are worth 150 euros or less, around $240. The Postal Service says it's not accepting parcels destined for a number of countries, including Denmark, Finland, France, Germany, and Ireland, to name a few. A new poll suggests more than three-quarters of Canadians believe it's important for the country to remain united. The survey from Nanos Research for the Globe and Mail also notes they're especially worried about how a frayed relationship with the U.S., political polarization, and separatist sentiment in Alberta will challenge that. The biggest worry at 54% influence from the United States, followed by political polarization within Canada at 50%, 45% worried about the possibility of an Alberta separation referendum. Keeping U.S. booze off Canadian shelves certainly continues to get on some nerves stateside. U.S. Ambassador to Canada Pete Hoekstra used his speech at the 4th of July party in Ottawa to set this goal. Says Hoekstra, "Next year, hopefully we can all make a toast of American bourbon legally in the province of Ontario." Ontario and some other provinces began stripping U.S. liquor off their shelves last year as a retaliation against U.S. tariffs. The United States has threatened action if American liquor sales don't return on Canadian soil. It's one of the issues on the country's list of trade irritants. And the Canadian men's historic World Cup run is over. 7th-ranked Morocco with a 3-0 win over the 30th-ranked Canadians in their round of 16 match, a place they've never been before in the World Cup. It means Canada's most successful World Cup campaign comes to an end, a tournament in which they earn their first point, win, group stage progression, and knockout victory. In any event, despite the loss, Canadian fans say they're proud of the men's soccer team, many left with that magic feeling that their team has left an indelible mark on the world's largest sporting stage. I'm Darren Bain.
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1: Taking a look outside, showers across the northwest today. That's going to come with a high of 15 for Prince Rupert, 19 for Terrace, and 20 for Kitimat. More showers are expected pretty much every day this week, with temperatures in the mid-teens.
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